0: revealed is that the Postal Service has designed a system that is intended to fail.
1: Spokespeople for USPS did not respond to questions about the whistleblower's claims. Anzila Wong, NPR News.
2: The Immigration and Customs Enforcement Agency says it now has enough body cameras for all of its officers and agents. NPR's Jimena Bustillo has that story.
3: The update comes after years of immigration officials telling lawmakers and civil liberties advocates that they do not have enough devices for a body-worn camera program to be implemented agency-wide. Now, Homeland Security Secretary Mark Wayne Mullen says he expects every agent in the field to be using one by the end of September.
4: That doesn't mean every ICE agent, everybody that's in the field, will have a body-worn camera. It's for our safety and the public safety, too.
3: In a statement to NPR, ICE said that training is still ongoing. It is still unclear how many cameras the agency has acquired. Earlier this year, top ICE officials told Congress they needed about 10,000 cameras for all their officers. Jimena Bustillo, NPR News, Washington.
2: Jury deliberations resume tomorrow in the trial of Lindsay Clancy, the Massachusetts woman charged with killing her three children in 2023. From Ember Station WBUR, Deborah Becker has details.
5: The jury deliberated for about 5 hours after saying they could not reach a decision, and they were excused for the day. Clancy's attorney, Kevin Reddington, says he's encouraged by that.
6: I'm very pleased with the work that this jury has put into the case.
5: Reddington has argued that Clancy should not be found criminally responsible for killing her children because she was experiencing postpartum psychosis. Prosecutors say she meticulously planned the killings. The jury's deliberated 23 hours so far. For NPR News, I'm Deborah Becker in Boston.
2: The State Department says 75 Americans remain unaccounted for along the border between Nepal and Tibet after last week's catastrophic floods. Among the missing 22 Americans traveling with the Isha Foundation, a group that teaches yoga and meditation. The organization says the travelers were at the Chinese immigration center on Nepal's border when the flood crashed through. This is NPR.
7: Good evening. It's 5:04. I'm Deb Hilton with Arizona Public Radio News from Flagstaff. Two people are dead and a hiker is still missing following this weekend's severe flash flooding in Grand Canyon National Park. Authorities have reviewed hundreds of tips about people who may have been near Phantom Ranch at the time. They say everyone else has been located. A specialized team will continue searching today with the help of dogs, drones, and other technology. The recent rain has hampered their efforts over the past few days, forcing crews to rely on helicopters. The flooding also damaged parts of the Trans Canyon waterline, which supplies water to the South Rim. Water restrictions are in effect with all overnight lodging closed to guests as a result. The Clean Elections Commission is investigating three political candidates accused of faking donations to get millions of dollars in public funding. Republican Scott Neely and Green Party candidates Risa Lombardo and Dwayne Collier received funding from the organization after turning in thousands of qualifying contributions. But the commission claims there's evidence they didn't collect those donations. Flagstaff's Atria restaurant made the first ever Michelin guide for the Southwest. No Arizona restaurants nabbed the prestigious Michelin star, the highest honor. However, 19 from across the state received recognition, with Atria and 11 others classified as Michelin recommended. Sunny, breezy, seasonably warm afternoons for the next couple of days. The monsoon returns to the region Friday through the weekend. This is KNAU.
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10: Oi, this is your KUI closure and delay report for September 1st, 2026. Some delays for you today. The Hopi Department of Transportation will be conducting road work from Katina Point to Kakotsumbe started August 31st. More details at 928-734-3182. The Hopi Center Transit will have no services today, September 1st. Services will resume Wednesday, September 2nd. More details at 928-734-3232. 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
12: Ta taingwa. 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Na na kabo I, it's ta taingwa. 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I wake up early every day.
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10: Welcome back, KUYI listeners. The Hopi Credit Association will be hosting a basic couponing class today. Excuse me, that was over at 1 p.m. They'll also be doing community outreach September 3rd. Starting at 9 a.m. at the Old Oraibi Learning Center and 1 p.m. at Mankape Legacy Inn. More details at 928-738-2205. And the Hopi Healthcare will be having immunization clinics September 9th and 10th throughout the communities. More details at 928-737-6263. The Hopi Tribal Housing Authority will be doing presentations for the First Mesa Consolidated Villages members on housing programs, residential services, September 30th at 6 p.m. at the Palaka Community Building. And the Hopi Wellness Center will be hosting the 2026 Dawiki Trail Run October 3rd at the Hopi Junior Senior High School. More details at 928-734-3432. And for community calendar submissions, they are accepted daily. You can send them at info@kuyi.net. And for your job announcements, the Hopi Foundation has the following: Hopi Leadership with the Program Coordinator and the Na'uani Coalition Program Associate, and the Hopi Foundation with the Executive Director. More details at 928-734-2380. And the Village of Sipalawi has two positions, and the deadline is September 2nd. More details at 928-737-2570. The Hopi Housing Authority has the following: Maintenance 1 and 2, Inspector Resident Service Specialist. More details at 928-737-2800. And the Hopi Elections Office has the following, looking for poll workers. More details at 928-734-2507. Save the date for the Nutwani Coalition Food and Agriculture Symposium, September 18th and 19th at the Hopi Day School. The symposium will focus on Hopi agriculture, farming, ranching, and food. More details at 928-734-2380. In recognition of National Recovery Month, the Hopi Substance Abuse Prevention Center will be hosting their Hand Drum Recovery Celebration at 4 p.m. at the Tuvi Grounds. In Munkapi, the celebration will feature traditional native songs, informational booths, food, merchandise, and is open to all. More details at 928-734-0300. And Wednesday, KUI will be closed all day from 8 to 5 p.m. for an all-staff meeting. And stay tuned for a new edition of Good News and Gratitude with your host, Monica Navumsa, September 4th at Friday at 9 a.m. and 3 p.m. Everyday KUI brings you Hopi voices, local news, music, language, and stories that connect to our communities. 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

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This is your local weather update. For Ganado, Samuel area, you're currently sitting at 78 degrees. Tonight, mostly clear, the low around 54. West wind, 5 to 8 miles per hour. And for Kings Canyon, Budgley, Oralapuque, Genito, you're currently sitting at 83 degrees. Tonight is going to be mostly clear, the low around 56. Southwest wind, 6 to 10 miles per hour. Wind gusts as high as 15 miles per hour. And for Second Mesa, Cipala, Besamopo, Bemasangabe, Cueve, Owingue, Manzan, and we're currently sitting at 84 degrees. Tonight is going to be mostly clear at the low around 54, west wind 6 to 9 miles per hour. And for Kekotsmo, Beojaibe, Hot, Belapaka, Bekotse, Belekepokangi, you're currently sitting at 84 degrees. Tonight mostly clear at the low around 55, west wind 6 to 13 miles per hour. And for Mangkapetube City, Tebe, you're currently sitting at 75 degrees tonight, mostly clear at the low around 57, southwest wind 5 to 10 miles per hour. And for Winslow, Homolivi, you're currently sitting at 88 degrees tonight, mostly clear at the low around 58, southwest wind 5 to 13 miles per hour. And for Nabateke, Owapatke, Doni Park, Flagstaff, you're currently sitting at 70 degrees. Tonight is going to be mostly clear to low around 50, west wind 6 to 10 miles per hour. Some national days for you today. It is September 1st, 2026. It is World Letter Writing Day, and also National Tofu Day, National No Rhyme Nor Reason Day, Waddle Day, it's a type of flower, and Pink Cadillac Day, and National Little Black Dress Day, and Chicken Boy Day, and Ginger Cat Appreciation Day, Building and Coat Staff Appreciation Day, Acne Positivity Day, Cherry Popover Day, American Chess Day, and let me see what else we have for the national days. We have National Burnt Ends Day, and National Forgiveness Day, and National Hotel Employee Day. Those are all your national days for today, September 1st, 2026. You guys have a good rest of your day. Stay safe, stay hydrated, continue to look out for one another, especially yourselves, elders, and your kiddos. It is Tuesday, so stay tuned to Oldies But Goodies from 7 to 9 p.m. here at KUY.net and 88.1 FM, 89.1 PFM, and don't forget that you can become an Adopt-A-Bot member today to help support KUYI, continue our services we do for the community and beyond. 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
1: 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From the Colorado Plateau Foundation, we just want to say keep on keeping on. 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
1: Alright, it's gonna be much more alright if you come right back and join Glenn Yarborough. We finally talked him into coming off that 15-month ocean cruise he was on, and he's singing next on Hollywood Go-Go, so don't go away, away, away.
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It's Kabaka Prima, the lyrics God. And right now you're listening to Rez Rasta Rhythm on KUII 88.1 FM. You don't know Hope Radio. Kabaka Prima said that, keep it locked. We said that. Okay. Red, gold, and green. Red, gold, and green. Boom.

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1: Good evening, everybody. My name is Sukva Kachemtua. I am Parrot and Katrina Klein from the village of Tewa. I am 10 years old and in the 5th grade. I am the son of Paulette Kachemtua, and my grandparents are Eloise and Paul Kachemtua. Today, I will be singing a badger song. The song is about our fathers making prayer feathers with all their hearts to pray for us all.

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What's up, everybody? This is Chad with the band Hemlock from Las Vegas here. I hope you all are having a great day because you are listening to KUYI 88.1 FM Hopi Radio and KUYILP Upper Moncopy 89.1 FM streaming online at KUYI.net, your Native American public radio station program of the Hopi Foundation. 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We love you guys. Hemlock.

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Hey.

right, good morning, KUI listeners. I don't know if you can hear me or not, but hey, our radios and the Yelts, I don't know what's going on here, but hey, I can't get it going. Computers down right now. So I'm trying to do my best to bring you some music, okay? So thank you for joining me, 617 at KUI radio station. And here with you, trying to bring some music for you, one and only. So good morning to all of you. That's all. Hey, me. Glad that maybe you can hear it. I don't know, but let me know if you can hear it or not, alrighty? Okay.

Hey, hey, hey, hey, hey, hey, hey, hey, hey, hey, hey, hey, hey, hey, hey, hey, hey, hey, hey, hey, hey, hey, hey, hey, hey, hey, hey, hey, hey, hey, hey, hey, hey, hey, hey, hey, hey, hey, hey, hey, hey, hey, hey, hey, hey, hey, hey, hey, hey, hey, hey, hey, hey, hey, hey, hey, hey, hey, hey, hey, hey, hey, hey, hey, hey, hey, hey, hey, hey, hey, hey, hey, hey, hey, hey, hey, hey, hey, hey, hey, hey, hey, hey, hey, hey, hey, hey, hey, hey, hey, hey, hey, hey, hey, hey, hey, hey, hey, hey, hey, hey, hey, hey, hey, hey, hey, hey, hey, hey, hey, hey, hey, hey, hey, hey, hey, hey, hey, hey, hey, hey, hey, hey, hey, hey, hey

对对对。

Okay, good morning, 6:36 here. Hey, man, I hope you're enjoying the music. I'm trying my best to bring in some good jams here at Radio A down or right, but we can check on it as soon as we can. So we're doing our best here by bringing you music here. So I hope you're enjoying and here with you this morning. One and only Randall Mama here, better known as Wed. Hey, I got some text that people can hear out there. So I guess they can hear me in down Colorado area. So I guess we're doing okay. Hope you can hear us locally. But hey, text me or do something. Call me if you have my number. I can be running back and forth to the boom. So I'm just here, okay? Alrighty. Try my best to bring you some good jams on this great morning of September 2nd, 2026. Alright. So let's enjoy our morning here. And I'll try my best and bring you some more music, okay? Alright.

Okay, that was I Pray by Cloud Eagle out of Tamiz, New Mexico. Good morning. I believe people can hear me out there, so we're still working on it. But want to do a morning shout out to the people that are already listening or tuning in. Yabet Aga, right, good morning, Yabet, and all the way to Colorado. My sister there in Colorado, and also down to Delcon. Good morning, Yade Apene. Tanya Sose, turning to KYI here. And also Sean Silas, good morning, and you all have a great, great morning, and thank you for tuning in. So we are going to keep jamming till we get this thing fixed, and we'll get it going. Alrighty, so we're going to go with some more jams, so stay tuned.

Okay, that was Rayong. Wake up to there for you this morning. Great morning here. 652 KUYI radio station on 88.1 FM and also KUYI LP 89.1 FM Upper Mankapi. And we are streaming around the world at KUYI.net, your Native American Public Radio Station, a program of the Hopi Foundation. Hope you're all having a great, hey, what is it, Wednesday morning? Yeah, anyway, so good morning to all of you, and we shall keep jamming, and we're still having problems, but we're working on it, so it'll be done. It's out of my area. I don't have the slightest idea, so we'll wait till the technician gets it. Okay, alrighty, so just keep playing jams. So here we go with some more music.

喂呀喂呀喂呀喂哈，嘿呀嘿呀哎呀哎哈，嘿呀嘿呀哎呀哎哈，嘿呀哎哈。

0: Okay, that was right. Oh, put it up to weather. Hey, we are going to continue with more music. So good morning to all of you. Hope you all having a great morning. So, hey, well, that's a jam. All right, here we go with more jams.
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2: Alrighty, KUI, I'm back on air. We're doing okay, alrighty. We're doing great on a Wednesday morning, so hey, let's keep jamming till 8 o'clock. And we're going to KNAU, the routine from there, okay? Alright, again, here with you this morning is one and only Randall Muller here, better known as Wade, bringing in some good Native American gems. And we are going to go with now a middle butterfly dance song, alright? Recording in Munkapi by KUII staff.

Okay, butterfly, that's recorded monkey drink to be gathering already. So, hey, we are now at 7:15, a great, great morning here on Hopi. So, hope you all enjoy your morning wherever you are. So, with that said, we are going to keep jamming until 8 o'clock and here with you this morning, one and only Randall Muller, better known as Wet. Hey, great hump morning, huh? Yeah, forget about hump morning. Hey, it's Wednesday with the 2nd of September. So, good morning to all you worldwide listeners. Thank you for tuning in to Tatoi on KYI. We are located here in the northern point of Arizona here, hoping to have a reservation or ride. So, we're having a great morning. So let's keep jamming. Hey, we had started off this morning with some dead air, but we got that fixed anyway. Okay, now, hey, this song's going all the way out to Del Cun, the Navajo country down there this morning. So, yeah, hey, a penalty to you people in Del Cun, going out to Tanya Sosi. All right, good morning. Here we go with Jealous Grandma Two-Step. Yeah, and the lesson was sunny.

OK, yan. Delay. Jealous grammar, yan. So much, honey. All right, 719. It was by the Neighborhood Sweethearts. Hey, all righty. Shahar, y'all. OK, we are going along with Apolita. We will roast and MC. Enjoy the music, all right? We're going to be jamming till 8 o'clock.

All right, it was Ralston Memphis, all right. We believe that we, all right, we are at 7:28 this morning here, and we're going to keep jamming, so why you want to go with her, like I can't tell you your name, but yeah, I'm going to hit a little alone. And I'm thinking, well, you couldn't, all by my now here, so good morning, enjoying the day, and we are going with the Papa Chia boys at this time, 7:28.

0: 是啊。
1: All right, that was a pop up to you boys. Pop up to you boys. Recorded back in KUY's 23rd birthday show. All right, so hey, we got shout outs to do here, man. I'm trying to catch up with everything here. Good morning, shout out to Dixon. Dixon Silas, good morning. Have a great day. And also to Nova Wyoming, hey, good morning. Have a great day. Darren Silas, good morning. Singing to Tomboy. And all the way to Chinle, Arizona, all right. Eloise Sose, all right. Good morning, Eloise. And going to Second Mesa, Ellis Snyder. And Lucian Tungovia and hey, Chris Silas. All right, you guys. Thank you for tuning in to KUII. You guys all have a great, great morning. Hey, man, we got good hump day going today, so we are going to keep jamming to Tatoi. Till about 20 more minutes or so, so we're going to go around. We'll look up to where we rain, okay? So here we go.

Okay, there was right on pick up the rain, all right. We put some long way. I some hot air by good money. We okay, 7:38. Now we went to Tamway. And we got to go and come in. When I don't mean we think I'm in Mahalan. When I'm here, can walk in my food, Mahal, I can't buy in here. Among them, he to lay in Lawani, all right. We're going with the first people. We called Tony Kumba, so here we go.

0: the first people there by Clarkton and Coombe. We are 743 Disgrace, September 2nd, or what is it, 3rd, 2nd? All right, Wednesday, hump day, okay. Anyway, I kind of missed a morning here for me. I had problems this morning, right from the beginning, computer game problems and whatnot. Hey, but we are jamming, right? Okay, well, hopefully you're enjoying all the good jams brought to you from the latest radio station with a big ES heart here, all the way from the Hopi Table Reyes, northern part of Arizona. So, we got some people listening in Albuquerque or Riley. Hey, good morning, shout out going to T. Navanik. Hey, good morning, T. Have a good one there. And also to Nita Holloway, also from Albuquerque. So, you all have a great, great morning and a great, great day. And thank you for tuning in to Tatoe, one and only here. So we are going to go with a little bit of underwriting and we'll continue with jams. All right.
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0: Alrighty, hey, next coming up is Pueblo Girls, So Bossy. I know some of those anyway. So here we go.

0: al pueblo grosso, bossy. Okay, 749 KUI radio station. Hey, Tata, we shall arrive. So, hey, a little bit on the right, and then we'll go with the rain is coming with Michael Garcia to my Santa Ana, New Mexico.
1: KUII is supported by the Hopi Tribal Housing Authority. The Hopi Tribal Housing Authority will observe Labor Day and will be closed on Monday, September 7, 2026. The office will resume regular business hours on Tuesday, September 8th. Those with scheduled payments, meetings, deliveries, or other business matters may contact the office in advance at 928-737-2800.

All right, the rain is coming by. Michael Garcia there. So, good morning, 752, man. About 8 more minutes, we'll be going to KNAU, then we'll go to the routine for our community calendar, the weather, thought of the day, and a word of the day, and also our elder wisdom. Alrighty, so here we go. A Buffalo song, track number 4, recorded 2023 by the Molly Boys' grandsons here. Alrighty, here we go.

Okay, the Maui Boys there with recording of a Buffalo entrance song recorded in 2023. All right, say, man, we are almost the top of the hour, probably one more song and then we'll be going. So good morning to all of you and thank you for joining me. Hey, good morning, Shara, good morning, Clark Tanakumba, and T. Nevanik down Albuquerque area, good morning. And also Tyra Leslie, and who is this one? Oh, T. Pavadia, good morning. Thank you for joining me on KYI. So here we go with the next jam.

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2: 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NPR's Dee Hadid reports about 500 people are believed to be trapped inside.
3: Nepal's military is leading rescue effort, and on X they shared a video of khaki-clad men pulling themselves through on ropes in a narrow, dark, dripping tunnel. And just finding that tunnel is an achievement. Arnold Dix, a tunneling expert, describes the flood.
4: Like a bomb's going off.
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2: Searching around a dozen hydropower plants for people who remain missing. NPR's Dee Hadid reports about 500.

0: is an achievement. Arnold Dix, a tunnelling expert, describes the flood.
1: Like a bomb's gone off. We've got multiple power stations all blown up. In each of them, we've potentially got people trapped.
0: And he says it's a challenge to find the power stations because they were covered up by mud, debris and boulders. They're trying to locate the tunnels of the plants because that will lead them into the turbines. A government spokesman said two tunnel rescue teams from India and another from China had arrived to assist Nepali workers. The spokesman said crews had not yet made any rescues. Dia Hadid, NPR News.
2: Russian President Vladimir Putin is professing support for Iran amid its conflict with the U.S. and Israel. NPR's Charles Maines reports from Moscow.
3: Ahead of yesterday's talks with Iran's president, Masoud Pezeshkian, at a regional security forum in Central Asia, Putin said he regretted the collapse of Iran's ceasefire with the U.S., but expressed solidarity with the Iranian people. Putin said Russia is, quote, trying to give you the help you need during this difficult time. Putin's comments come amid U.S. intelligence findings that Moscow has been providing Tehran with targeting assistance and perhaps more to strike U.S. military assets in the Middle East, a charge Putin has previously denied. Moscow and Tehran signed a strategic partnership agreement last year that expanded economic and military ties, but did not include a mutual defense pact. Charles Maines, NPR News, Moscow.
2: Immigration and Customs Enforcement says it now has enough body cameras for all of its officers and agents. NPR's Jimena Bustillo reports calls for ICE officers to wear the cameras have intensified after several deadly shootings this year.
4: The update comes after years of immigration officials telling lawmakers and civil liberties advocates that they do not have enough devices for a body-worn camera program to be implemented agency-wide. Now, Homeland Security Secretary Mark Wayne Mullen says he expects every agent in the field to be using one by the end of September.
5: That doesn't mean every ICE agent, everybody that's in the field, will have a body-worn camera. It's for our safety and the public safety, too.
4: In a statement to NPR, ICE said that training is still ongoing. It is still unclear how many cameras the agency has acquired. Earlier this year, top ICE officials told Congress they needed about 10,000 cameras for all their officers. Jimena Bustillo, NPR News, Washington.
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7: Good morning. It is 8:04. I'm Bree Burkett with Arizona Public Radio News in Flagstaff. Grand Canyon National Park officials say an early warning for flash floods along the North Kaibab Trail went down Saturday, just as waters raged through the inner canyon. KNAU's Adrian Scablin reports.
8: The federal government installed a series of water gauges along the creek following last year's Dragon Bravo fire on the North Rim. The blaze increased flood risk throughout the Bright Angel Corridor, which is often bustling with backpackers and hikers. Brian Drapeau is the park's deputy superintendent and acting head of the park. Without the gauges, he says,
9: the only way we really knew was as the reports started to come in to the either 911 or through dispatch and what folks were seeing on the ground and reporting to us. And so that was actually the real-time feedback that we were getting.
8: Drapeau says debris may have knocked the system out and they plan to investigate. Coconino County Emergency Management says National Weather Service alerts were not impacted and were received by those in remote areas of the park throughout the weekend. The flooding killed at least two people and forced more than 80 to evacuate the inner canyon. For KNAU, I'm Adrian Scablin at the South Rim.
7: The Dallas Cowboys have waived offensive lineman Shiaz Pete, the first Navajo athlete to land an NFL contract. The team cut the 23-year-old offensive tackle from the roster Sunday following the August preseason. However, franchises like the Arizona Cardinals can now possibly sign Pete to a club roster or practice squad spot once he officially becomes a free agent. Pete is originally from Montana and attended Shiprock High School on the Navajo Nation. He recently went viral for a locker room speech following a win with the Cowboys at State Farm Stadium in Glendale. The Havasupai tribe has started construction on a broadband system to bring high-speed internet to the remote community inside the Grand Canyon. The Arizona Republic reports the project will upgrade the tribe's internet service from 3G to 5G and provide Wi-Fi to homes, agencies, and businesses. This first phase will create an in-canyon emergency broadband system.

0: The remaining phases will expand internet access for education, healthcare, and emergency communications. The project has been years in the making and is funded through the Federal Tribal Broadband Connectivity Program. Construction began last month and is expected to be completed next year. This is KNAU.
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0: Just ahead, the House has voted to extend government funding past this fall's midterm election, avoiding a government shutdown at the end of September. 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It's 8:07.
2: It's Morning Edition from NPR News. I'm Steve Inskeep.
3: And I'm Leila Faldin. Good morning. The latest U.S. strikes on Iran aim to reopen the Strait of Hormuz.
2: A major U.S. goal in the war is to clear the waterway that was clear before the U.S. started the war. In a few minutes, we'll get a perspective on where that effort stands from retired Rear Admiral John Kirby. We begin with the statements from both sides. The U.S. says Iran tried to lay mines in the strait, so the U.S. hit Iran. Iran claims the strikes hit civilians, and Iran opened fire on U.S. allies in the region.
3: NPR's Hadil Al-Shalchi is following all this from Istanbul and joins me now. Good morning.
4: Good morning, Leila.
3: So a second day of strikes. Walk me through what happened.
4: So late last night, the U.S. military issued a statement saying it had completed a wave of strikes against Iranian military targets. It said those targets included air defense sites, radar systems, communication sites, and mine laying capabilities. It said that the strikes were a result of recent Iranian attempts to attack commercial shipping in the Strait of Hormuz and against American service members based in the region. Iran retaliated by targeting U.S. assets in Kuwait, Jordan, Bahrain, and Iraq. The Kuwaiti Armed Forces said its defenses were, quote, confronting Iranian missile and drone attacks and told its citizens to find shelter. Now, the Iranian Guard Corps spokesperson said today that U.S. forces bombed military and civilian targets in southern Iran, causing civilian and military casualties, and that Iran would continue to attack U.S. bases in the region.
5: This is your KUYI community calendar.

Okay, good morning. Hey, sorry about that. It's now 8098 KUI radio station, and I have you coming into calendar here for you today. So with that said, hey, let's start up okay here. Man, let's see, there's something going on here. Well, let me try to get it fixed up here for you. It's giving me December 17th. Way ahead of us. Let me check it out here.

Okay, take a spin now. Okay, alrighty. 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September 2nd out of Itala, wakapura pa yun. 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Pahan mo na pa community calendar. Okay, this is a KUII closure and delay report for Wednesday, September 2nd. And let's see. The Hopi Department of Transportation will conduct road work on Route 2 from Kachina Point to Kikos Mobile. All right, expect lane restrictions or use alternative routes to Flagstaff. More information at 928-734-3182. 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We all the teachers of the higher individual, all the melody. Over here, I mean, the higher when getting up pumping a payment, the higher the monk going up here. But so I can go with Connie, whom I am one who will get old, no Homa. I'm a ha, hung your pomini, Kinanamo in Mima by 928-734-3182. And the Hoopis Transit will have no services. Let's see, it was yesterday, so today hopefully they're back on service. Alrighty, for more information, you can call them at 734-3232.

Okay, my voice coming out here, so you have to bear with me, okay? And job openings anyway are going on with the Hopi Foundation, the Hopi Leadership Program, looking for a program coordinator, and now Winning Coalition looking for a program associate, and the Hopi Foundation looking for executive director. And for information, you can call 928-734-230. Village of Chapala has opening for two security positions. A deadline for application, September 2nd. Yeah. All right, give them a try anyway. For more information, you can call 928-737-2570. And the Hopi Housing Authority has the following positions. 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And happening at the Hopi Foundation with the programs, okay. Now, Winning Coalition Food and Agriculture Symposium will be held on September 18th and 19th, 2026, and this will be going at the Hopi Day School. And the symposium will focus on Hopi agriculture, farming, ranching, and food. More information at 928-734-2380. And in recognition of the National Recovery Month, the Hopi Substance Abuse Prevention Center presents the Hand Drum Recovery Celebration September 4, starting 4 p.m. to 8 p.m. at the Two Grounds in Mankapi. The celebration will feature traditional native songs, information, booths, food, merchandise, and it's open to all. So for information, you can call 928-734-0300.

So stay tuned for the weather. Okay, man, it's having a hard time, my language here and my throat. And we'd like to thank everybody for tuning to KUII, all right? 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So when I leave at 10 o'clock, there'll be nobody here, all righty? So stay tuned for the weather.

0: All right, weather-wise, this morning we're going to start off with Window Rock, Forty Pines, St. Michael's, to Canaro, Copacabana, and Pocahontas. Currently sitting at 59 degrees this morning. And today, a sun with a high near of 81 degrees. High south winds becoming southwest by 11 miles per hour in the morning. And winds with gusty size about 21 miles per hour. And mostly clear tonight with 53 degrees in North Korea. And on into Kings Canyon, Polepe, Ponce, and we got a low condition. Jericho, we went up park area. Kings Canyon and Low Mountain area, Hopi High School. Polaka, Tewa, Sitomowe, and Walpi. Lower Polaka, and also the Hopi Healthcare Center, currently sitting at 66 degrees. And today will be sunny with 180 degrees, all right, so it'll be looking good. About a little breeze is coming on in the afternoon, and winds could gust to size 23 today. And tonight it'll be mostly clear with a low around 55, and be great for tonight. So it's looking good here, it's in part here, and we are going on into Second Mesa area, okay, so looking at Machang Beach, Chapala Beach, Mopa Beach, and Koto Center, current sitting at 66 degrees. And today, starting with a high near of 83 degrees, and southwest winds at about 14 miles per hour, so like it's not until the day 1, I'm going to count. And suppose we are back, I'm going to 66 out, how many is looking good? And on into Kikosma Bay, Kuze Wilge, Oze, Olagi, Hong Kongi, Pokongi, Kwebi, Olingi, currently sitting at 66 degrees. And today, let's see what it's going to be like, okay? There'll be a sun with a high near up 85 degrees, by Kanapiogatu, Nin, Nikang, Bumia, Payanta, Kaumi, Okyang. I picture for our honey with Bama, Paipanga, and Navasani. And on into Bunkapi, Posogapi, Tubi, Tonanis, all right, currently sitting at 70 degrees in Bunkapi. And today it'll be like a slight change of showers and thunderstorms between noon and 2 p.m. It'll be sunny with a honey of 85 degrees by Naku. But the kings and by my pillion to look Nayani. Okay, now put me up back a woman of young. I can be 55 up there on the room of my bungalow. I like young Yanni. And down south to, let's see, Winslow, Arizona. Okay, one who look at pay a pay me, a mother of a new crop it all. Patiently, a walkie talkie. Okay, and hey, sorry about that. He just jumped up here and went to Flagstaff. All right. Well, let's just go with Flagstaff here. Flagstaff, Arizona, pumping up in the buttock of Kilafani, the only part of Bucky, Sunset Crater, and Grand Falls Loop, and let's see, Sand Spring, Kakachin Tikwi, currently sitting at 63 degrees, and today it will be about 20% chance of showers and thunderstorms after 11 a.m. Mostly sunny today with a high near 74, and it will be mostly clear tonight and dropping down to 43 degrees. So enjoy your day in northern part of Arizona here. So with that, it's a great hot morning here. Let's keep it that way. Now we are going to be going to the thought of the day with Clark Tanakumba. So good morning to you all.
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0: Okay, it's all of the day. We Clark Chanakumba there, and we are at 8:33 this morning, KYI radio station. Hey, the little radio station with the biggest heart here. So we are going to go with the Hopi word of the day, and let's go see what it is. Maybe we'll learn a new word, or just a word we're not pronouncing right. Or if I don't know what it means, maybe. Anyway, let's go see what it is and use it all day, today, and forever.
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0: All right. All right. Greet the sun every morning. All righty. So that's it. Alrighty, 8:35, and we are going to go in the Hopi Elder Wisdom number 3, and it's now 8:35. You've been at work for 35 minutes, and kwa koi kundai ke. That's a koi for working for people.
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Okay, Hopi, all the wisdom number three there. All right, we are at 8:40 right now this morning. What a great morning it is here, hump morning. And you are tuning to Tatawi. Okay, YI88.1 FM and also LP 89.1 FM Upper Mankapi. 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And here with you again, one and only, Randall Molly here, better known as Wet. So, hey, I will just correct it on the Hopi word that I am saying wrong. So, we'll make the Hopi word of the day today. Kating teika, not kakating teke. Okay, kating teika, okay. Kachina beaut. Alrighty. So, 840, he might not be on Hopi teke. Okay, we are going to be going to Cordance by Michael Garcia.

0: All right, Michael Garcia there with the current song. All right, good morning. Shout out going all the way down to Florida to Gianna Sunshine. Hey, granddaughter, you have a great day. Also going out to, let's see who we got here. Tim and Raymond writing here. Oh, Ellis Snyder. All right, good morning, Ellis. And also Tyra Leslie. Good morning. And also going out to Howard Sikas, to I.M. Bakabi, and Mr. Clark Tanakumba. We thank you all for joining and listening to Tato here on KYIA. All right, you all have a great, great day. We are going next with a Badger song by Yukva. All right, Yukva, let's jam. All righty.
1: Good evening, everybody. My name is Sukva Kachemtua. I am Parent and Katrina Klein from the village of Tewa. I am 10 years old and in the 5th grade. I am the son of Paulette Kachemtua, and my grandparents are Eloise and Paul Kachemtua. Today, I will be singing a Badger song. The song is about our fathers making prayer feathers with all their hearts to pray for us all.

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0: 乖乖。
1: Okay, Yuppa, good jump to another way, the major song. Alright, so, hey, great hump morning here on Hopi, and I hope you're enjoying the music brought to you from KYI. Oi, bye, kakai, lamata, lamata, lamata, lamata, lamata, lamata, lamata, lamata, lamata, lamata, lamata, lamata, lamata, lamata, lamata, lamata, lamata, lamata, lamata, lamata, lamata, lamata, lamata, lamata, lamata, Alayani, okay. By a big part on what it killed by 49 of Peter. What I won't get some of the tie away, and we always all American call him coming. Then you've been in it, and you just all we call waiting on it. Oh, he came in, and we won the time we saw with it. Say it. Hey, we are going to keep jamming till 10 o'clock, and 10 o'clock I'll be switching you over to Native America calling, all right? Okay, but he told me. Doing the Bible hints, all right, we are going to commence dance song with Cloud Eagle.

Okay, welcome on. Song by Cloud Eagle out of Jemez, New Mexico. And 8:54 at this time, we are going with Mixed Animals from the Tewa Group. Okay.

Okay, Mixed Animals, recording at Tewa Village. All right, 8:57, but one more song and we'll be at the top of the hour. So good morning to all of you. Hope you all enjoying your morning here. Hey, I know you guys had some good breakfast burritos. See, anyway, so here we go with Southern Flavor with Cloud Eagle.

0: 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Hey, 901 here, ID. 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

Clock and 10 o'clock, we'll be going over to Native America Calling. So, hey, enjoy the morning. Hey, kick back and listen to music. And if you're working, all right, jam along, okay? All right. Ay, bye, mapangubihang kali. Hala, and it's singing one thing. Let's see what we're going next. Your purple song, I mean.

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And we are going to go with Mr. James Billy Cody at this time. Hey, my good old buddy, sickest day. Too lucky, lucky, lucky, alrighty.

0: 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Young, young.
1: Alrighty, hey, Jay, must be like Cody. Alrighty, my MC partner. I don't know, we're going to be MCing down too with this year, buddy. Hey, sounding good, James. Alrighty, we are at 909 KUIA radio station. A great hump morning. Hope you all enjoying the morning. And the talk that we brought to you from the littlest radio station with the biggest heart. So we are going with Rain Dancing. We untie pipe. You okay? Tambiha like a young tea money. We carked on a kumba.

Alright, Rain Dancing there by Kartana Kumba. We by Miss Yoyogni. Okay, so let's see, we're going now. Okay, we are going to a little bit of powwow here by Bear Creek. Alright, Bear Creek, take it away. Let's all jam.

Whoosh-jai, Bell Creek sounding good there. 9:17, and we are jamming and jamming. All right, we are going with good times. We Rayon Pulekoptua.

Okay, Ryan, wake up to a letter. Sounding good with good times. All right, we are going on next to Table Boys. All righty, so let's see what the Table Boys got there. All right, here we go.

by Sonny Gooder, Two Boys. Okay, man, back in the day, sir. All right, 9:25, here to you at Radio Station. Great hump morning, all righty. Hope you're enjoying the music here. We got about 35 moments to go with Dr. Weasel. We are going to keep jamming till 10 o'clock. My mother, Yanni, singing away. Good night, we're going to Bucky Preston with song number 2.

Okay, Bucky Prisoner, alrighty. We are now at 9:30 o'clock. O'clock day, okay, so let's see, we are going with Intertribal by Blue Thunder. Alright, yeah, Blue Thunder coming up here with Intertribal.

Okay, Blue Thunder, we in a tribal variety. Hey, by Chang Ao Yoyok Ni, we, so we are now at 9:34 and come and play Tamiani. Let me see, I'm gonna check my lineup. Alright, we just heard Blue Thunder there and we are on our way to Imu Patala, alrighty.

All right, Jerry, my bottle there. All right, Shelby, you sounding good? Hey, 938 here, KY radio station. And we are going to go on next to High Noon. All righty, High Noon, take it away.

All right, there was high noon in this traditional, right? So we are at 9:42 and we are going to continue jamming till about 20 or something more minutes already. So we are going with Happy Thoughts with Cherie Lamata-Waima.

0: All right, happy thoughts. Yeah, that's all we need is happy thoughts. Everybody, sure it's my time, huh? 9:46, and we are going to go with, hey, the tribe. All right, the tribe coming up with Sweet Onion. Yeah, all right.
1: Hey, Shannon, what's the matter with you, man? You're talking about females like they're pieces of meat. They're human beings. They got feelings. They got emotions.
2: Hey, fellas.
1: Hey, girl, what's up, man? When are you going to bust out with them digits? Anyway, like I was saying, man, you got to respect these women. Treat them like they're...
2: Hey, guys.
1: Would you look at that? Anyway, treat them like they're a lady and not a piece of, oh, look at her. Man.

right, the tribe did away with onion, all right. So we are now at 9:50, and we're going to go with Seymour and Stan Lamukima here. So good morning. Hey, it's a great hump morning, so let's keep it that way all day long.

All right, that was Seymour and Stan. I'm going to keep my way to the Buffalo song. All right, 9:54, and we are going to go next week. Storm Valley, all righty. Record a second Mesa. Day School 2024.

All right, Stormy Belly there. All right, it's 9:15 here. Hey, I want to let you know that I'll be signing off in about a minute or so. So I just want to say I enjoy my morning here with you, and I hope you all enjoy the music brought to you from the Little Radio Station with the biggest heart. And I just want to wish you all a great, great day. Be careful, take care of each other, and be happy out there. My bunker holiday, and hey, I tell all the matter of one over bunker and now, but sonny, thinking my young could not he can get to the moment, and way he came along. So, with that said, signing off is one and only here, Randall Molly here. Better known as Whistle. Let's see, I'll be back tomorrow, hopefully. Having a little bit of problems here, but I'll be back. I think I'll be okay. All right. Later.

an issue, even as the meteorological season is winding down. The summer of 2026 is another record breaker. It's the latest in the trend toward hotter summers, putting a strain on the environment and people. Tribes are working to keep citizens cool while also preparing for increasingly hotter seasons ahead. We'll get an assessment of what officials are doing now for their own health and safety. We'll also get a big picture view of the climate ahead, right after the news.

0: This is National Native News. I'm Jill Freitas. The remains of 12 Native children who died while attending the Carlisle Indian Industrial School in Pennsylvania are beginning their journeys home. The Office of Army Cemeteries is beginning its latest round of disinterments at the Carlisle Barracks Post Cemetery. The children died more than a century ago while attending the Federal Boarding School, which operated from 1879 to 1918. Carlisle became a model for the Federal Indian Boarding School system, where Native children were separated from their families and communities and forced to abandon their languages and cultures. Families and tribal leaders are gathering at Carlisle as the remains are prepared to return to their homelands. According to Indian Country Today, this marks the ninth round of disinterments at the cemetery. The 12 students include four Alaska Native children and students from several tribal nations across the country. The repatriation process is scheduled to continue through October 12th as descendants and communities bring the children home more than a century after their deaths. Violence prevention, victim advocacy, and MMIP services across Indian Country are dealing with disruptions and cuts at the federal level. Brian Bull of Underscore Native News and KLCC reports.
1: A recent report from the Urban Indian Health Institute says more than 200 programs and organizations have lost funds or cut back services since President Trump began his second term. Whether through the so-called Big Beautiful Bill or initiatives against programs the White House deems DEI or woke, many Native services are seen support eroding. Nearly two-thirds of respondents said they were substantially impacted by funding cuts since January 2025, with 60% of unmet need requests for safe housing support. UIHI Director Abigail Echohawk said this will exacerbate
0: industry are dealing with disruptions and cuts at the federal level. Brian Bull of Underscore Native News and KLCC reports.
1: A recent report from the Urban Indian Health Institute says more than 200 programs and organizations have lost funds or cut back services since President Trump began his second term. Whether through the so-called Big Beautiful Bill

0: out of unmet need requests for safe housing support. UIHI Director Abigail Echohawk said this will exacerbate issues for victims of domestic violence, sexual assault, and the MMIP crisis.
1: They're staying in their cars, they're becoming homeless, they're in shelters with their children, then having to move from one shelter to the other. And in the worst case scenarios, they're going back to the people that are abusing them because they don't want their children to become homeless or they have no other choice.
0: Oregon State Representative Tana Sanchez has worked on MMIP and other Native issues. A Shoshone Bannock in Ute descent, she's worried about how the Trump administration's continued implementation of H.R. 1 will affect marginalized communities and vulnerable populations.
2: The larger issue right now, obviously, is how do we value human life, any life? And we have only begun to feel the effects of H.R. 1. The real effects are coming, and they're going to be hard.
0: Some Native advocates, including Echohawk, say educating lawmakers can help. She said some anti-DEI initiatives have been reversed as tribes are political entities, not DEI. Another advocate, Desiree Coyote, is the Family Violence Services Program Manager for the Confederated Tribes of the Umatilla Indian Reservation. She says there is an obligation from the federal government to honor all treaties signed with tribes.
3: This is part of what they agreed to do with us as tribal nations, to help us ensure and protect our community in regards to public safety. I look forward to when the tribal nations, in regards to their sovereignty, as a way of ensuring intimate partner violence, sexual assault, dating violence, missing and murdered, are addressed quickly and in a meaningful way that benefits the people we serve.
0: The report, titled Sacred Responsibility, Protecting Our People, which includes recommendations for tribal and federal agencies, can be found at the Urban Indian Health Institute's website. For National Native News, I'm Brian Bull.
4: And I'm Jill Freitas.

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3: This is Native America Calling. I'm Sean Spruce. After record-setting temperatures across the country, dangerous summer heat continues to spill into September. Officials in the Chicago area are warning about potentially dangerous temperatures, with a heat index reaching above 110 degrees from a hot weather system affecting Iowa, Wisconsin, and all the way east into Ohio. Similar warnings are going out in the South and the Northeast. Phoenix just registered a high temperature of 117 degrees. Lingering heat on top of an already record-setting summer is straining resources to help people, businesses, and the environment. And this hour, we'll talk about adapting to individual health risks as extreme heat becomes more prevalent in some areas. We'll also talk about immediate and long-term trends when it comes to hotter and drier weather. Is your tribal community having discussions right now about how to deal with extreme heat in the current and also into the future? Let us know. We're at 1-800-996-2848. That number is also 1-800-99-NATIVE. Paul Charlton joins us now from Boise, Idaho, where he is attending a heat and climate conference. He's based in Gallup, New Mexico, where he's an emergency medicine physician and the emergency department director for the Gallup Indian Medical Center. Good morning, Dr. Charlton. Welcome to Native America Calling.
4: Good morning. 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
3: Great to have you, sir. Joining us from Fort Yuma, California is Kane Pallone. He is the Emergency Manager in Tribal Employment Rights Office, in other words,

0: Otero and also the emergency manager director for the Fort Yuma Quatsan Indian Tribe. He is Quatsan. Kane, good morning to you as well. Great to have you on the show.
1: Good morning. Thank you for having me.
0: Dr. Charlton, Gallup is near the southeastern border of the Navajo Nation. How is the heat impacting people in this region right now?
2: Like a lot of other parts of the country, it's been hot. It's noticeably warmer, and those of us who are living there, just on an everyday basis, it's not uncommon for us to look at our phones and see that the temperatures that day may be 10, 15, even more degrees hotter than it normally would be that time of year. So definitely getting a lot hotter than it used to be.
0: Health facilities in the area, are there discussions right now about the possibility of, you know, even more heat issues going forward and how that could impact people's health?
2: Yes, as a lot of New Mexico is at a relatively high altitude, so historically we have not had as many issues with extreme heat as places like Phoenix that are much warmer and at lower altitudes. But the transitions are happening quite quickly. So many of our health systems, both within the Indian Health Service as well as other tribally administered facilities and other community-based facilities, are talking a lot more about this, because what we see on the ground and what we see coming in through the emergency department is a lot more heat than we used to have to deal with, and a lot more heat-related illness coming through our doors.
0: Do you know if the numbers for heat-related emergencies are increasing there in the Gallup area?
2: I can speak to New Mexico, and as a state, New Mexico historically has not had a really large burden of heat-related illness, but this summer, compared to the average from the roughly the previous 10 years, the average of those, we have already doubled the number of emergency department visits this summer of 2026 compared to that baseline average. And we are already on track to be the year with considerably more emergency department visits for heat than any prior year New Mexico has experienced. And that matches what we're feeling in Gallup.
0: And when a person comes into the ER suffering from some sort of a heat ailment, what are the symptoms usually, and how do you triage and treat someone for some sort of a heat condition?
2: There's a variety of severity of heat-related illnesses. Hopefully, we try to support people being able to detect signs early on so that they can come and get assistance before things get to a life-threatening state. And so our biggest presentations have to do with people that have been in an environment that's been hard for them to keep cool enough. Maybe they've been working outside. Maybe they're dealing with livestock or other active things in the heat. And they are starting to notice that they're feeling unwell, feeling a little bit more lightheaded, dehydrated. And so oftentimes we get people that will come in with heat exhaustion, which is a moderate illness that in itself is hopefully something that we can help people turn around and not have any more dangerous issues with that. We are, though, starting to see more cases of people coming in with heat stroke. And heat stroke is when the body has essentially lost its ability to compensate for the amount of heat that is being produced. And so there, the inner organs of their body and their blood is at a temperature that's above 40 degrees centigrade, which I think is around 104 Fahrenheit. And the body mechanisms no longer have the ability to cool. And so with heat stroke, those patients are very hot, and they're coming in with confusion or their altered mental status, and those are life-threatening situations, because at that point, their body is starting to break down from the heat because their compensation systems can no longer keep up with the heat demand.
0: Dr. Charlton, are there common threads for those most vulnerable to heat?
2: There are certain profiles of people that do tend to have a little bit more challenges dealing with really hot environments. If we think about overall heat risks, it comes into three different buckets, and it has to do a little bit with an individual patient's vulnerability, and that is sort of based on their age and some of their medical conditions. The second bucket is how much exposure am I having? So am I spending a large period of time in a very hot environment? And then the third part is, what are the other factors that are in place to try to mitigate or help me adapt to those high heat things. So those are three important buckets for people to realize and understand where they might fall into each of them. For that first bucket of susceptibility, so what is my individual profile like? It varies a lot by each person. However, some of the main factors do have to do with things like age, where often people who are very young, especially people less than 1 year, but often kids that are less than 4 years old, have a higher risk profile for having problems with heat, as well as people that are over 65 years old. There are other things like other medical conditions that people might have, heart disease, diabetes, problems with their kidneys, renal disease, that are important to know about, as well as things that may be temporary conditions such as pregnancy. And then there are other factors that are related to what our living situation is. Do we have some abilities in our limit of our mobility? Are we living alone? Is it hard for us to connect with others for support? And those tend to be some of the people that we are noticing are starting to come in to the ED a little more frequently. There are two other categories, though, that are important for people to be aware of, and those are often very young, very healthy adults that are either athletes that are doing activities, and these could be middle school or high school athletes that are participating in school sports, as well as people that work outdoors. And that could be things from cowboys and ranchers that are in hot environments, or people that work in an industry where they're doing physical labor outside. Those other profiles of patients often have higher risks as well.
0: Okay. Now, the Indian Health Service has a toolkit for tribal officials and others to inform them about the dangers of heat. How does education and outreach help prevent some of these more serious issues?
2: Education is one of the most important things that people can do to try to empower themselves, to keep themselves safe and their loved ones, their family members, their community members safe. There are some really excellent resources that the IHS has produced, as well as other entities in the country, and they help people understand for them in particular what might be my particular risk profile, what are some of the things that I need to be watching for, and what are some of the steps that I can take so that I am safer and that I can respond when needed in a way that can help save the lives and prevent a lot of problems from occurring. So in this sense, knowledge really is empowerment, and people can take control of their lives to be able to keep themselves safe, even in high heat conditions.
0: Dr. Charlton, I'm interested if there's any way to build tolerance for a high heat type of environment or an area to live in. I want to share a little story. Years ago, I had a friend, and she lived in Arizona, one of the tribes outside of Phoenix, and she'd bought a brand new car with air conditioning. And her dad, the first thing he did is he ripped the air conditioning out of the car, and he said, "Hey, we're natives. We're tough. We can handle the heat." And she had no air conditioning. But I'm wondering, I mean, people who maybe have lived in these high heat regions for generations, do they build any kind of capacity or any type of ability to kind of just deal with it better than somebody who might not be from a high heat area?
2: People can become more acclimatized to dealing with heat, and that is a very important tool. That includes folks that maybe have moved or are visiting a much warmer area than they typically live in. There are steps that folks can take in terms of the amount of heat exposure that they may gradually want to slowly increase over a period of a week or 2 weeks, so that they do have more of an ability to tolerate high heat settings. It also is particularly important for athletes. And you think about, let's say, football players that are coming out of a summer holiday break and they're moving back into football season, where there are recommended guidelines and guidance ideas that can be shared with coaches and trainers and others, so that they can try to help folks have as safe of a possible on-ramp into being as heat acclimatized as possible. The other point that you made here is the really key value of historical knowledge, and the way that all of that really important knowledge of what are some of the other steps and ways of organizing our day, ways of organizing our home how helpful they can be.
0: Okay, thank you. We're going to take a short break. We'll come back and continue this conversation. Phone lines are open, 1-800-99-NATIVE. Osage Nation parents are taking matters into their own hands after the tribe's language immersion school abruptly closed. They had to adjust with only a few days remaining before the new school year began. We'll hear how the closure is affecting the tribe's broader language revitalization efforts. That's on the next Native America Calling.
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0: Thank you for listening to Native America Calling. I'm Sean Spruce, and we're talking about the effects of hot weather today. Heat is the number one weather-related cause of death in the U.S. Are you concerned about how the heat can affect yourself, your elders, or your neighbors? Or has this past summer caused you to make any changes to prepare for next summer and what the heat might bring? Give us a call. We're at 1-800-996-2848. Again, that number is 1-800-996-2848 to join the conversation. Kane Pallone is in Fort Yuma, California, where he is the Taro/Emergency Manager Director for the Fort Yuma Quatsan Indian Tribe. And Kane, your community has a cooling center. Is this a facility that the tribe operates every year?
1: Yes, it is. So it was established, I want to say, 5 years ago. So of course our area, we're triple digits mostly, maybe what, 4 or 5 months out of the year. So yeah, it was a necessity to have that cooling center.
0: Well, tell us more about how it works, about how many people can it service, and how many staff are there, and where is it located? I'm curious to know how people can access it.
1: So the way it works, well, it depends, too, because if we get an overflow, we have other buildings that we open up. Some can be like an event center, but also if there's like right now we're in the middle of a monsoon season. We just had a big rain last night. Some places got flooded. People get displaced. So we can open up the casino's event center, have cots, you know, places to lay down. So it's right now it's at the community center that we have, and it's on the side building. They call it the classroom. And it can house up to, I would say, comfortably about 20 to 25 people. The way it gets activated is by a threshold that we follow by the, and I just started this activation plan for the National Weather Service. So once it hits 105, it gets activated, we put out the posts, and we let the people know that the cooling center is open. We provide drinks, cool drinks, you know, electrolytes, snacks, cots, like I said, if they want to lay down. And it varies. It starts at 105, and once it drops to 105, we close up the cooling center. So we have places, if it gets overflowed, we, like I said, the event center, we can open up, and there's buildings like multi-purpose rooms in the housing areas. So we have just different areas that we have for the membership.
0: Do you know about how many days so far you've had temperatures reach 105 degrees and the cooling center has opened?
1: Well, we've been at it since, I would say, late May, and we're still... This is the second day that we didn't open the cooling center, so late May to now, it's been open like every day.
0: Okay, almost, yeah. Is that more than in years past?
1: No, it's pretty average. It gets warm out here. It's been pretty warm, so that's what we look forward to every year. We know it's going to happen, so we try to prepare as best as we can. And the reason we started the activation, why I started the activation plan was resources. You know, we could say, yeah, let's open it from 10 to 10, 12 to 12. But, you know, that deals with water usage, water bottles, snacks, man hours. It takes about two to 10 people can run a cooling center. So as of right now with the classroom, we rotate like 2 people.
0: Okay. Kane, are people at Fort Yuma adept in dealing with the heat? Do they understand, you know, what they can do just on their own to maybe alleviate some of the heat challenges that they're facing, or just are they used to it? Like I asked Dr. Charlton earlier.
1: Yeah, a lot of us, you know, we grew up here. We've been acclimated, so we kind of know, like, you know, stand in the shade, you know, stay cool. We have a river next to us, thankfully, so we could jump in there. A lot of younger kids used to play in the ditches, so we know how to stay cool out here, so we're pretty acclimated. But there's still that risk, you know, you have your elderly, your immune-prone people, so there's still always that risk, and we try to service everybody and make sure everybody's okay.
0: And what about looking forward to the future? Are there any discussions among you and other tribal officials about how to handle summers if they continue to get warmer and drier?
1: Yeah, I'm actually planning to do, like, especially with our departmental people, like the utility people, maintenance, some summer spikes, just more education, even with the public, talk about, you know, the heat. We do have information we have at the cooling centers, and, you know, when they come, they choose to take the information with them, give them emergency numbers. Within that activation plan, there is emergency numbers where they can call as far as, like, social services, CHR, a deal with the elderly, the senior center, the security, you know, our tribal police department. So there's numbers that they can call if they need assistance, and we can get them to the cooling center.
0: Kane, in addition to the cooling center, does the tribe offer any other services or programs to help people through the heat? I'm thinking about maybe there could be situations where people can't go to the cooling center. Maybe they need a ride, or maybe they're located so far away they just need help at home.
1: Yeah, I mean, we try to accommodate as much and as best as we can, you know, and depending on the situation and what we can do as far as resources and what we're allowed. But we try to accommodate as much as we can. And like I said, we have all those numbers that people can call for help to reach out as far as the departments that deal, like CHR, they deal with the elderly mainly. So, you know, there's that comfort zone. They can call them. Social services has their people. They can call them if they need help to the senior center, or if something's wrong, they might need a window unit. We can go get that.
0: Thanks, Kane. Let's go to the phones. We have a caller who is listening to our show online from the Gila River Indian community, also in Arizona. His name is Bruce Harvey. And Bruce, hello. I understand you're the emergency manager for the tribe.
2: Good morning, Sean. How are you? Great, great show, great topic. Yes, and it is hot. It is hot.
0: How hot? How hot is it today, and how hot can it get there in Gila River?
2: Well, today it's supposed to be 106, but we have temperatures recently up in the 118s. I think our record here in Arizona is 123.
0: So, I can't even imagine what that might be like to be in 118 degrees. You can even go outside and heat that hot?
2: For short times.
0: Okay.
2: For short time. So as was talked about at cooling centers, we have seven districts. Each district has a service center. That's the center for the community, and they do operate cooling centers. And there is a time, it's earlier in the day, later at night, and they do offer the water, a cool place, snacks. We do have medical care there. We've got public health nurses. They're available to help out if there is that need, if there's the need to transport somebody from their home to that location. Some of the things are, if you call it our toolkit or what we do in emergency management, we push out a weekly weather outlook when the National Weather Service talks about or posts their alerts. We also do a weather alert. We do PSAs. We post it on our social media sites, so that it does get to the community. We provide that to our districts, and they post it on their boards. Looking at that is a way to support the community. They do offer, meals, so we call it a touch point. So there's about 2,500 meals that are provided a week. And, so those van drivers, when they do those homes, they are able to check on the members. We do have a priority listing, of our, maybe it's our elders. It could be those that are vulnerable, medically fragile. So when there is that need, those public health nurses and the elder liaisons reach out to that group. And touch base. So there, it's a comprehensive plan. It's something that we work with. Our office works in direct correlation, hand in hand, with our community service department and our districts, and making sure that we also provide that to our districts and our departments. We do have our OSHA office that does trainings and education for our employees as well.
0: Bruce, 106 degrees today. It's already September. It's gotten as high as 118 degrees this summer. How much longer do you anticipate that these triple-digit temperatures will persist? At what point will there be some respite?
2: Well, Sean, this year in March, we had temperatures of 112. So that was very early in the season for that hot. We're looking probably traditionally, historically, mid-September, late September is when the temperatures will get down to 100, and then we'll drop into double digits in October.
0: Well, Bruce Harvey, listening online from the Gila River Indian Community in Arizona, appreciate you very much joining our conversation. Other listeners who would like to join us, pick up the phone and call us, 1-800-996-2848. And Dr. Charlton, I want to go back to you because like we mentioned at the beginning of the show, you're up in Boise right now at a heat and climate conference. And listening to our caller just now, also our other guest, Kane Pallone, and just these hotter temperatures in Arizona, California, other parts of the country. Any insights from the conference, any discussions, or what are they really thinking about and talking about in terms of what's happening right now in this country with the heat and climate?
3: Things are changing quickly all over the place. And I think Mr. Harvey's comments there from Gila River, they show just how much we can learn from places that have historically been really hot. And a lot of places that in the past just didn't have to deal with heat are really starting to have to face it now. One of the things that is prominent, I think, from this conference that I'm at right now is learning from the experiences of the relatively cooler places when they have had heat dome events where it is abnormally much, much hotter for a period of 5 days or 7 days, and how harmful those situations can be if those communities are not prepared with how to respond to those abruptly very much hotter heat events. There certainly are solutions, and that's been a great aspect of what's being shared at the conference. And one of the takeaways has definitely been everybody, really around the world, but all over the U.S. and the tribal communities, it's in our best interest to try to stay ahead of some of the challenges that we're going to continue to face.
0: Okay. And Dr. Charlton, you presented at the conference. What did you share with audiences?
3: We were sharing on our experience in New Mexico of transitioning from a place that has not had to deal with the kind of heat that the Phoenix area has. And now we're starting to. And just some of the success stories that we've had that have left many of us actually quite optimistic. We have done a series of tabletop exercises and drills, including hands-on drills for our emergency department clinical environments that are how do we perform in a very critical, time-sensitive manner, the best cooling processes that we can do. And shortly after some of the drills, we had a series of heat stroke patients that came in, which is they're in a life-threatening situation. On all three cases, the three different teams that worked with them said, prior to our hands-on trainings, we would not have been able to accomplish this so well, and all three of them had really excellent outcomes. So it shows the impact that we can have by taking these preparation steps.
0: Yeah, absolutely. That's great news. 1-800-99-NATIVE, if you would like to join our conversation. Maybe you are living in one of these areas we're talking about on the show right now where you're dealing with some really, really intense heat, or maybe just you're noticing that it's getting hotter in the summer where you live, whatever part of the country you're in, and you can share some insights. Give us a call, 1-800-99-NATIVE. Let's bring another voice into our conversation. This is David Simmerall, who joins us from Reno, Nevada. He is an associate research climatologist for the Desert Research Institute and Western Regional Climate Center. Good morning, David. Welcome to our show.
4: Good morning. Thanks for having me on the show.
0: You bet. Now, we've been talking a lot about the heat in Arizona and also parts of California. Overall, how hot is it this summer compared to years past across the country?
4: Yeah, if you look at it big picture, looking at things this summer, if you look at the last June and July, I'm not going to mention August yet because the official numbers, there's a little bit of a lag time for the August numbers to come in. But looking at June through July for the continental U.S., average temperatures were second warmest on record, and that's going back 132 years. And then looking at July alone, that was the warmest July on record.
0: Specific regions of the country, is there anywhere or any place that's really taking the brunt of this increasing heat? Or are you seeing it just rising temperatures across the board?
4: Well, a couple things. Let's look at this summer in particular, because you and your guests have been speaking on that. So if you're looking at the meteorological summer, if we look at since June 1st through the end of August, we had record heat, and this is from individual observing stations I'm getting this data from, but across the four corner states in particular, there were many records, or second warmest, but a lot of top five warmest temperatures across the four corner states, particularly in New Mexico, as well as Western Colorado. And in particular, where Dr. Charlton is in Gallup, the station there reported in the observational record that was the warmest June through September on record at in Gallup, New Mexico. But it's extending beyond that this summer. We're seeing top five warmest temperatures outside of the four corner states, but extending into Southern California, as well as into the Great Basin and further northward in areas of Southern Idaho, as well as Wyoming. And then looking towards the east, we saw top five warmest temperatures for the summer, extending from areas of Northern Texas through the Great Plains, and areas of the upper Midwest as well, and the southeast and into New England. So the anomalous heat was extensive this summer in terms of spatially across the continental United States.
0: Okay. Yeah, I'm looking at a mean temperature percentiles chart from July of this summer, and absolutely, there's just a lot of hot spots throughout the United States. We're going to take a short break. We'll come back and continue our conversation with David Cimarol, along with our other guests. And let's get some more calls going. I want to hear from some people who are dealing with heat right now, or what you're doing maybe to prepare for next summer should these persistent heat conditions continue. 1-800-996-2848.
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0: We're glad you're with us today on Native America Calling. I'm Sean Spruce, and we're focusing on extreme heat this summer. Join our conversation by calling 1-800-996-2848 or also at 1-800-99-NATIVE. As one of our guests, Kane Pallone, pointed out earlier, there are folks in some communities who are out swimming in the ditches and doing whatever they can to stay cool, maybe jumping in lakes and rivers. Maybe you're one of those people who has your own way to cool off during the summer. Let us know. Give us a call, 1-800-99-NATIVE. Or maybe you can talk about how high your air conditioning bill is this year. Maybe you're setting a record there for your pocketbook. Again, 1-800-996-2848 to join the conversation. And we currently have David Simmerall on the line. He's a climatologist at the Desert Research Institute and Western Regional Climate Center. And David, you were talking earlier about just, you know, how wide this heat wave is across the country. But looking at the map of the mean temperatures percentiles, there do seem to be a few areas that are experiencing a normal summer. They've got, you know, they're near the historic averages. I noticed like in central Texas, a little area there in northern California, a few places in the Midwest, and also up in the New England area. What's happening there that those regions are able to experience what appears to be a normal summer in terms of the temperatures?
1: Yeah, with the exception of northern California, those other areas that you mentioned, the reduced temperatures are more in relation to storm activity that kind of mitigated the warmer temperatures during the summer months. So that's why you're seeing some areas that had some cooler than normal temperatures in those areas, or more near normal.
0: Okay, let's talk about Alaska, because we have a lot of people who tune into the show every day from that state. And of course, it's a huge, huge state, and there are very different weather trends and climate trends depending on what part of Alaska you're in. But for listeners who are primarily in southeast and south central Alaska, they have experienced a relatively cool summer this year, and they might also be saying, you know, what's the problem here with the fact that their temperatures are actually cooler this year? Any insights?
1: Yeah, I mean, some of that has to do with the ocean temperatures. There are some cooler than normal ocean temperatures along further north up in the Bering Sea, but also up in the Arctic region this summer. And as you mentioned, you know, they're experiencing something a little different than summer. June was, overall, I'm talking big picture within Alaska, it was dry in June, but when July rolled around, it was quite wet with cooler than normal temperatures across much of Alaska. And in July, Anchorage had its wettest month on record. So, and that's Anchorage is in the South Central region. So, yeah, you are seeing some differences between what's going on in the continental United States versus Alaska. I wouldn't say that's unusual for the summer months. I would say, you know, kind of what you're seeing up in Alaska is, I used to live up in Anchorage, is pretty kind of typical weather you'd experience in summer. But I would say overall, if we're looking seasonally, we have been, you know, looking at longer term trends, definitely some warming trends, especially up on the North Slope in Alaska over the winter periods.
0: All right. Thank you, David. Let's go back to the phones. We have Harris, who is in Flagstaff, Arizona, listening to our show today on KUII Hopi Radio. Good morning, Harris. You're on the line.
2: Good morning, Mr. Spruce. How are you today?
0: I'm doing wonderful. Wonderful. I understand.
2: Excellent.
0: It gets so hot you have to leave Flagstaff sometimes.
2: No, well, not in the reverse. So during the winter months, I live on my ranch in Pahrump, Nevada. And during the summer months, I have to hitch up my wagon and ride up to the high chaparral here at Flagstaff to avoid the, yeah, it can get up to 130 down there during the summer. I mean, that's
0: jeez,
2: abysmal. So I know it firsthand, but yeah, it's everywhere. I also have a property in Bullhead City, Arizona, which is right on the Nevada Arizona line across from Laughlin, Nevada, the casino area. And it gets so hot there that they have to do checks on seniors and checks on the infirm because folks will die in their beds. It gets just that hot.
0: Harris, what can you tell us about the heat there in these parts of the country where you live, just in your lifetime, or maybe even going back 10, 15, 20 years? Can you tell it's getting a lot hotter?
2: Oh, yeah. I mean, like I said, they're in Death Valley, which is the California side of the national forest. Well, it's not a forest, but the national park preserve land from where I live in Pahrump. It has been registered over 130 degrees and has been registered as the hottest place on Earth multiple years running just here recently.
0: Yeah,
2: and I mean, we're talking where plant life can't survive. Where if you're outside of your property and you're trying to take cell phone footage on a video, the phone overheats just being out in the elements.
0: Jeez. Harris, thank you so much for joining the conversation. KUI, Hopi Radio listener in Flagstaff, Arizona. Still have time for anyone else who would like to join the conversation. 1-800-996-2848. 1-800-996-2848. Tell us what you're seeing or dealing with in your part of the country and how you are adapting to some of these hotter temperatures that we're seeing right now. And David Cimarron, I want to go back to you, and let's talk about this phrase or this term, heat domes. I think it's relatively new. I don't remember hearing it so much in years past. But what is exactly, how would you define a heat dome? And what does it add in terms of this conversation and our understanding of what we're dealing with in the climate right now?
1: Yeah, I mean, I wouldn't say it's something necessarily new. It basically is kind of, a heat dome would be a strong upper level ridge that forms. And what seems to be happening with that is basically you get this strong high pressure that starts building, and essentially what it leads to is a lot of clear skies. The heat builds up and persists, and it turns into kind of a blocking pattern. And what happens is, you know, storm systems that might normally move through the region out west get blocked up northward, and we kind of get locked into this into the, you know, kind of heat dome, and basically the heat just continues to keep building during those periods, and clear skies, less rainfall, and so forth. It also the heat increases evapotranspiration, so that again amplifies the heat. And so yeah, we're seeing more of these events. We had a couple of them this summer that were notable out west, and one was in happened within early in July, and another one, or mid-July, and another one in early August as well. And that really drove up the temperatures in many parts of the region and kind of exacerbated fire conditions across a lot of areas in the Intermountain West.
0: David, let's talk about El Nino. The National Weather Service Prediction Center says that it will bring drastic changes to the weather soon. First off, as a review, what is El Nino and how is it going to impact some of these regions we're talking about today, specifically the Southwest?
1: Yeah, so these El Nino, La Nina cycles are referring to ocean temperatures in the east central and eastern equatorial Pacific Ocean. So we went from, we transitioned into a El Nino phase this summer, and what that means is that the temperatures in the equatorial, eastern, and central Pacific have gone above a threshold of 0.5 degrees Celsius above kind of the long-term average. And this has been a very unusual event so far, and we've had a very strong El Nino developing. So that's basically saying there's just very, very warm ocean waters that are sitting in the equatorial Pacific, but they're also extending northward along the California coast and Central America as well. So this year we've got about a 90% chance of a very strong El Nino developing. And we've only had roughly about, there's different ways that this has been measured, but since about 1950, we've had just a little over 10 of these strong or very strong El Nino events. And basically what that says for us in terms of our weather in the continental U.S. this winter is, you know, and we look at, you know, these past events as analogs as to what it may look like in terms of precipitation patterns. And generally speaking, those are favorable for areas like, you know, California, like central California, coastal areas, southern California, but extending across the southwestern United States, part of Colorado, but also just generally the whole southern tier of the continental United States, and extending up into the mid-Atlantic and into New England. Conversely, you know, we could see some during these events, we can see drier than normal conditions up in the Pacific Northwest that may extend into western areas of the plains, as well as in areas of the upper Midwest. But what I wanted to add about these things is, you know, the number of these events that we've actually experienced since 1950 is pretty low. So if we're looking at, you know, a little over 10 events, it's not a whole lot of events to be able to, you know, make any clear-cut, you know, forecasts on that. And it's also difficult at this time, this far out, to make forecasts moving into the winter. There's more uncertainty. What is more certain is that we're going to have most likely a very warm winter, similar to last year, across the continental United States, especially in the western United States, Alaska as well. And what that means for us in terms of precipitation in the West, we may be getting more precipitation, pretty good winter in those areas I mentioned in the western United States. However, what's, with the warmer temperatures, what we could be experiencing as well, and most likely will, and this is another trend we've been experiencing in the mountains in the West, is with these warming temperatures, that rain-snow line goes higher up the mountain. So what we're seeing is more rain on snow events and snow levels that are much higher than previously. So that doesn't necessarily bode well for our snowpack situation, and that is a critical issue, obviously, in terms of the state of our two largest reservoirs in the West, looking at Lake Powell and Lake Mead.
0: David Simmerall, Associate Research Climatologist, joining our show today, giving us some data, explaining some of the science to us about what is happening with regard to these hot weather trends. And I want to wrap up with Dr. Paul Charlton. And Dr. Charlton, again, I'm just thinking of folks who are listening to the show right now in their communities. Maybe they're out and about. Maybe they've got livestock, or they just go out and exercise or work in their yards every day. And what do they need to be aware of right now, again, and what types of symptoms should they be looking out for? Again, we just want to make sure folks are healthy this year.
3: Heat, dangerous heat illnesses can take place. They can occur at relatively low temperatures, and it varies depending on the humidity. But if you're having a day that's more than 90 degrees out, you'll want to be a little attuned to the potential that you could have a heat-related illness. Watch for patients like yourself or other family members having symptoms like looking or reporting feeling fatigued, nauseated, a headache, dizzy, lightheaded. And if that seems to be related to the heat, try to get them somewhere cooler. If you have those types of symptoms and they seem to be related to the person being in a hot environment and they are having confusion. So they're, when they talk, they're having some slurred speech. They're not recalling things like they normally would. That should be a trigger that this could be heat stroke, and heat stroke is life threatening. So high heat, like a high temperature plus an altered mental status, that's a life threatening situation. And activate resources. And if you're waiting for help, try to get the patient as cool as possible through whatever means you have available while waiting for that, that help to arrive. Communities have some real strengths with checking on neighbors and looking out for one another, and the community health representatives, that network that exists on a lot of tribal nations and tribal communities is very strong and is a real asset. It makes sense to try to take advantage of that so that people are putting systems in place to be watching out for one another when heat is a concern.
0: Okay, Dr. Charlton, one more quick question, then we have to wrap up. How does heat impact blood pressure?
3: Oftentimes, heat will make people's blood pressures go lower because the blood vessels are trying to dilate to help with sweating, and that is something that can make people have dehydration and have that fatigue, weakness, lightheadedness.
0: All right. Thank you so much. We're going to have to wrap up. We are out of time, but big thanks to all of our guests who joined the show today, Dr. Paul Charlton, Kane Pallone, David Simmerall, and also really appreciate all the callers who joined us as well, Harris and Bruce Harvey, who also joined the conversation. Appreciate you folks calling in and joining us. And we'll be back again tomorrow for a conversation about how one community is coping with the abrupt loss of their language immersion school. Hope you'll be able to tune in. Until then, I'm your host, Sean Spruce. Enjoy the rest of your day, and please stay cool out there.

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Mitake api, Shayna Johnson imacha pina oglala lakota himacha. 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
2: 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Lava'i Lesson Plans by Anita Puliala and Loretta Goldtooth, spoken by Edna Komalatstiwa, recorded by Peter Bungard.

0: Ani, this is the Pharaoh Wanatai. 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And I just want to say thank you very much for having me out here. Mi Gwich.
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3: 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Welcome to the KUYI House Call Show with the Hopi Wellness Center, where we bring great discussion and information to all listeners on ways to promote and create a healthier self and healthy community. We want to empower individuals and the community to develop healthier routines and habits in their lives through positive behavioral changes that reduce risk of developing chronic diseases. Creating small changes can be impactful. So I am your house calls host, Sandra Ova, with the Hopi Wellness Center Diabetes Prevention Education Coordinator. And today we will be speaking with Andrea and discussing the importance and benefits of movement as a step toward prevention and management. So we would like to welcome our guest, and let me have her introduce herself and how they are associated with the Hopi community.
4: Good afternoon, everybody. My name is Andrea Sayo. I'm the physical fitness coordinator for the Hopi Wellness Center. I work in the fitness center, and I'm from the village of Ojaivi, and I'm happy to be here today.
3: Awesome. So welcome, Andrea. Askwali umpiyep inumum hi tayaa atani. Owe askwali uma ang kitamo mitu kayong Sandra Ova and Andrea will be talking about the movement today, benefits of movement. So I know tikives are coming up, so we're going to be moving, right? Yep. So according to a new study from Centers for Disease Control and Prevention, one in four adults sits for more than 8 hours a day. Four in 10 adults do not exercise to either a vigorous or even moderate level. Ask yourself, how often do you use your body to the full potential? And how much time do you spend sitting each day? Movement, it can be the simplest thing in the world to conduct daily to help in so many aspects. So it's kind of funny, we were talking about how I'm so sore today from doing movement. So why is movement important for people of all ages?
4: Movement is very important. Because our bodies are designed to move, physical activity helps our heart, our muscles, our joints strong, and it can also help with our energy, help with sleep, help with stress management, and just the overall quality of our lives. So movement is very beneficial to us.
3: All right. Awesome. Yeah, it is, because we don't even realize that we sit all day, majority of us. So what are some simple ways people can add more movement to their day without going to a fitness?

0: a singer.
1: Definitely. So, adding movement into your day doesn't necessarily mean that you have to go to a fitness center or be a part of a structured workout. Movement can also be things like doing your household chores, getting up and going out for a simple walk, just being physically active, meaning getting up frequently throughout your day instead of just sitting there at the on your chair or your couch or at your desk if you have a desk job, playing with your grandchildren, your children, getting up and dancing when you hear a cool country song on the radio or even just a Hopi song. So movement is also very important for children. This gives them the opportunity to play, to build healthy habits, just to experience the world around them, and also to build independence. Not sure if you guys remember the days when we had the freedom to just roam wherever we wanted. You know, going outside, playing up in the rocks, playing in the mud, if you have a tsakavi, you know, just playing around. That's all part of learning, getting to know your environment. These days it's a little bit different, so I just encourage everyone to get up and move somehow.
0: And I believe that's so true, because I remember those days too. In the rocks, we get up in the morning, eat, and then we're gone. And then when it's the sun's about to go down, we're coming home, and that was fun. And now with modern society, everything technology, I think that's our necks are probably getting the most physical activity, or maybe even our thumbs or our index finger for tapping your gadgets and that kind of thing. So times have changed a lot.
1: Yes.
0: And so finding that physical activity, having fun, you know, I don't like to use that E word.
1: Exercise.
0: Yeah, because I think that's what turns people off. You got to go exercise. Go for a run. But like you're saying, household chores, going on a walk, just enjoying not thinking about it being exercise. Exercise, because that's something that I think when you hear the E word, that's what turns people off.
1: Yeah.
0: So exercise would mean, okay, I got to go to the fitness center, because we do have one out here on Hopi.
1: Yeah.
0: And so that's something that I feel people probably assume that exercise, okay, I can't make it to the fitness center, so I'm not going to do anything. I'm just going to sit here. But like those ideas you gave about, I mentioned the tiki vests that are coming up. We're going to be out there, so pick your feet up. You know, there's a song that KUII plays, Tipipi Wunima, that kind of thing, but we want you to pick those feet up. So if you're one of those that likes to amau nau ki tatongut, do that. Pick your feet up and wave those arms like you just don't care.
1: Yeah,
0: so there's things that we do that is not the E word. So physical activity is a more friendlier word. And we don't realize that these things like sweeping your floor, mopping your floor, those kind of things are physical activity that we don't think they are. So
1: yes, I agree with you. Sometimes hearing the E word can definitely be a damper, and it's just like, I don't have the time. I don't want to go. I got to go do this. Got to go do that. So again, just that word can sometimes bring down the motivation. So just encouraging to think of it as movement, as physical activity, rather than the E word, like you mentioned. And you don't have to kill yourself trying to exercise. You know, sometimes when we see that, we see things on TV or YouTube or TikTok, you know, people are just going away at it all hard, doing a HIIT type of workout, you know, going for an hour or whatever, just really pushing themselves. Again, everybody has their own likes, their own physical levels, things that they enjoy doing. So my encouragement is to pick the things that you like doing and, you know, use that as your form of movement. Of course, we're there at the fitness center if you do want to come down and do a more structured workout. So we're not saying don't come to the fitness center because we definitely want to see you there. You know, our fitness center is there for you, the community, but we understand that, you know, each of us have our own lives and sometimes we can't make it down there all the time. But again, just want to encourage you to come down and, you know, visit us. The cool thing about our facility is that we serve all different ages. So we serve our senior population. If that's something that you're interested in, we have the enhanced fitness program. If you're in the Munkapi area, we also have our senior fitness up there on a biweekly basis. And I know there's another center that has put in their request to be in the First Mesa area. So, you know, look out for those opportunities, as well as our group fitness classes. We also have child care services for parents, grandparents that are taking care of children between the ages of 3 to 7. So the slogan for that is, we'll sit while you get fit. So come on down and take advantage of those services as well. But definitely there's other, you know, things going on in the community, especially now that school's back in session. You know, go out there and participate in those activities as well.
0: All right. Thanks, Andrea. A lot of good information. So if you're just joining us, you are listening to KUYI's House Calls with the Hopi Wellness Center. And our guest today is Andrea. And we're discussing the importance and benefits of movement. So we'll go to our next question.
1: Okay,
0: so how can community-based programs help people become more physically active?
1: Okay, so the Hopi Wellness Center is a program under the Hopi Special Diabetes Grant, which is a community-based program. So we're just one example of programs that are available out here on Hopi that our community can take advantage of. So we've mentioned the fitness center. We've also done run and walks in the community. We also collaborate with our sister programs like the CHRs. We've done Zumba nights, community engagements. And then from time to time, we also collaborate with other programs. So, you know, definitely there's a lot of resources out here. We have the Natwani Coalition. We have the Farmers Market. We have different villages that also hold their own runs, their own activities. So, you know, all these community-based programs are there and available for each and every one of us to take part in. So, you know, take advantage of it. It just depends on, you know, what your interests are, like the farmers market, for example. It's not necessarily, you know, like exercise, but you get out there, you get some sunlight, you're getting your vitamin D, you're walking around, checking out the booths, socializing, visiting. So that's another form of physical activity that you might enjoy. Just again, taking, you know, away from the idea of exercise. It doesn't have to be like, you know, our normal concept of exercise. You have things like programs that maybe, I don't know, I've seen people in the villages, you know, working on plastering the walls in their kisonve. Some people have been doing bread oven making activities, doing gardening. So even those types of things are part of physical activity and get us out there, get us into the fresh air and environment, and it's still a form of movement. So we have a lot of community based programs that I feel very happy that are available here on Hopi.
0: Yes, that is right, Andrea. There's a lot of community based programs, and us being one, it's taking the time to create these programs too, and looking at you all in our community. Hey, what else can we try, you know? And so when it does happen, we have participants, and that's what makes us happy, is seeing our community members, young and old. Like all the programs Andrea mentioned, those programs have been here on Hopi, and we find that to be what our community wants.
1: Mm-hmm.
0: And it's really good that the villages on Hopi are good at creating programs, mm-hmm, from their own communities, you know, because we're the ones in our villages that know where things are, what people are,
1: mm-hmm,
0: what people want to do.
1: Yeah, what they want to do. And just, you know, an example too, I see villages doing their village cleanups. They're doing trail work. Some of them are, you know, in this current season of our ceremonies, they're doing clan runs. So, you know, those are all part of physical activity. And, you know, just to take the initiative to go out there and be a part of it. You know, just for example, we recently did a village cleanup on the last two weekends. And even just, you know, getting down and hoeing weeds and raking, that was definitely a workout. One day we were also, they were taking the wall down from a house that was no longer livable in. So we were taking nails out of boards and moving blocks. And that was a lot of work. And I didn't realize how much work goes into that. So I really, you know, I commend those that are in construction, because, man, that really burnt me out. But it was a lot of fun. And in the end, you know, going back to the reciprocity and giving back to our community, although we were tired, it was a really good feeling once everything got done, and, you know, just that feeling of happiness and wholeness. So, again, those things that bring that type of light and impact into your life are the most beneficial ones of all.
0: Mm-hmm. Yeah, that sumi nanga. Hita nangwa, and understanding those values that we have here on Hopi, and teaching it, you know, because a lot of our youth are not at those events. It's the older people that are still trying to carry this. So teaching that those values to our young ones, and even us younger adults, that maybe, hey, what is that all about, you know, mm-hmm. Coming together in our villages. So good discussion, Andrea. So I have one more question.
1: I feel like I'm running for Miss Hopi again.
0: Okay.
1: <Just kidding. laughs> And the mystery question is...
0: The mystery question is, what would you say to someone who wants to become more active, but feels like they do not have enough time or are not physically active?
1: Okay, so those are some of the common challenges or barriers that people do bring up. The important thing is that you don't have to wait until you're in shape. Just get moving. Sometimes we overthink it. We feel that we're not ready. And so any time is the best time, I can say. You know, whether it's just going out for a short distance, for a few minutes, the important thing is to start. So again, if you feel like you're not currently physically fit, the only way that we're going to reach that point where in our own minds that we feel that we're physically fit is that we have to first take that first step and get our bodies moving. So, you know, give yourself permission to start small. Give yourself permission to experience the movement. And sometimes it might be harder than you thought, and then sometimes it might be easier than you even thought. So the important thing is just to try to get out there and do it. The other thing is our time management. I know sometimes we do think that we don't have any time, but when we really take, I guess, reflection at our day and really look at the time that we're spending in different areas, the question is to ask yourself, how much of that time am I dedicating to myself, to my own self, my own self-care, to my own self-value, to my own self-likes? And just, you know, take note of that and try to work that into your schedule sometime. Because, you know, a lot of times we're busy taking care of other people. And the important thing is that in order to take care of our families, of our children, of our community, we have to take care of ourselves as well. And sometimes we forget that in the midst of everything that we're doing. So, you know, really sit down and reflect on your day and see when you can fit some of those things in. Sometimes, you know, it has to come in little spurts, you know, 10 minutes here, 10 minutes there. And then sometimes it comes early in the morning before everybody's awake. You know, give yourself that time before your kids wake up, your husband or whoever wakes up, before you turn into that caretaker. Give yourself that time. And then in some situations, it might come at the end of the day when everybody's asleep. So, you know, it's going to differ for everybody, and every day is not going to be the same. The important thing is to recognize those moments, like, okay, I have time now, you know, let me go and not overthink it. And sometimes part of it too is like we feel like we don't have the right outfit or the right shoes or whatever. Sometimes that doesn't matter. Just get up and move, because I know there's been times when you and I, you know, we've had these 10-minute breaks and we're like, let's just get out of here, let's go for a walk. And just getting that fresh air and time to decompress, to get out there and blab about whatever, and then come back to our office and we feel refreshed. You know, we feel like we've released some tension. So, again, just finding those moments that work the best for you.
0: Yeah, thanks, Dre. It does take that first step for you to start your journey. And like she talked about, finding that time, what works for you. I find too, journaling, like, okay, a lot of us, we take each day for granted, you know, we already know what we're going to do tomorrow. This is what I'm going to do. But really writing down, like you were saying, jot down maybe, okay, this morning I'm getting up at 5:30 every morning, then I don't start cooking till 7. So what can I do? My family doesn't wake up until 6, so I have that 30 minutes. Hey, maybe I'll go for a 5-minute walk out and then come back in. 10 minutes, hey, I did something. So those little things we don't think about when we're planning our physical activity. So those kind of things, and like she said, it takes us. We can't help our families if we're not well, too. So not only incorporating physical activity before doing that, if we do have health disparities, those are things we need to be mindful of. And if this is your first step, our program educates on type 2 diabetes prevention. And so that's one of the things that those of us that are type 2 diagnosed type 2 diabetics, is that's one of the important things is movement, physical activity, getting in that 150 minutes a week, figuring out how we're going to do that. So good information, Andrea, sharing today on the benefits of movement. And we know our bodies aren't designed just to sit. So I really encourage those individuals all across Native country, is that when we do our crafts, you know, get up, move around, because that's a lot of sitting. I see our community as making yingyapus, botas, pottery, stihus, jewelry. Oh my God, that's a lot of time at sitting in your chair. So finding that time, and hey, what can I do?
1: Twinkle your toes, twinkle your fingers, move your eyes around, because I'm sure when you're looking at your designs, you're kind of like squinting or getting cross-eyed, whatever. You know, get up, move your hips around, because that is so true. You know, the daughter of a housemaker, somebody that sews and does baskets, I know those are some of the things that she struggles with. But I have to give my mother credit. You know, she's a very tough lady, and I, you know, all those our older generations who have grown up in the era of, you know, having to go to the fields, getting their own water, you know, those types of things, they've helped to build our people up strong, and I hope that continues on. The other thing that you mentioned about the health disparities, I know that there are health disparities, and I know that there are people going through struggles. My words of encouragement to you are to do what you can, and, you know, don't try not to let that disparity get you down in the depths. There's still possibilities in getting movement in. You know, myself, speaking personally, someone who is visually impaired, you know, those are some of the struggles that I go through on a day-to-day basis with the change of my vision. But again, you know, those who have experienced that as well, I encourage you to do what you can. Find those safe spaces where you're able to do that, whether that's at a table and just stepping in place, if it's walking around your home where you're more familiar of where everything is and you're not at risk for falling over into little cracks and ditches. You know, find those safe places that you're comfortable in. And you know, I hope that families will continue to encourage their members who may have some challenges to continue to keep moving. You know, keep your spirits up. And that's what part of physical activity does. It, like I mentioned earlier, it helps with your stress. It helps you with relieving things. But continue to move, everybody. Stay positive. Enjoy each and every day, because we're only here for this one moment. And enjoy the people around you.
0: Yeah, thank you, Dre, for those words. So where can listeners get more information after the show?
1: All right, so we are located at the Hopi Wellness Center. If you've never been there, we're on Highway 264 Northeast. Are we Northeast? We're along the highway to Kikotsumobi. Many people know the Civic Center, now known as the Hopi Veterans Memorial Center. So we're right next to that building. Come on up and visit us, or you can contact us at our number, 928-734-3432. We also have a Facebook page, so you can also reach out to us in that way. Otherwise, you know, you can stop by and see us at one of our outreach activities that we have out there.
0: Alrighty, so do you have any final words for our listeners?
1: Just have gratitude for every day. Enjoy yourselves. Get some movement. Get out. Get some energy. Get some sunlight. Stay true and positive to yourself. You know, find yourself and the things that you like to do. And, you know, we're there for you to support you in every way. So take care, everybody.
0: All right. Asquale, Andrea, for your words, encouraging words. And so let's get up and move, you know?
1: Yes.
0: So thank you, Andrea, for that. And this has been awesome. KUII House Calls with the Hopi Wellness Center. I am Sandra Ova, and our guest was Andrea Sayo. Thank you to KUI for allowing us this opportunity. We're on the air 12:30 to 1 o'clock. PM every third Wednesday of each month, where we bring great discussion and information to all listeners on ways to promote and create a healthier self and community. So with that, thank you, listeners, for joining us, and you all have an awesome day. Keep moving.
2: 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Yo, I must say, I always feel so much joy and positivity when we pass through your area. Thank you for always showing up to our shows and bringing that Hopi energy that is unmatched. Yes, I look forward to seeing you again sooner than later. Until then, make sure you keep it locked. 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

It's not that Sir Tegan Harris is casting love spells on anybody. It's quite the opposite. He says people cast them on him. So he writes songs about falling for people because he feels intensely and constantly. And a common theme that resurfaces in his music quite frequently is an abandoned house in the woods that he and his friends stumbled upon, and he's still not sure if it's real or if it's a dream. That's his newest single, Don't Touch, from Love is the Law, a great way to get into this hour on the mainstream. That's right, you know the score. I'm Brett Mabee, and it's so good to have you here. Whether it's your first time or you're a long-time listener, I'm grateful that we can spend some of this musical time together. And as always, stick around for the entire time, as we'll be listening to tracks from the likes of Britty, also Buffalo bassist Zuri Appleby, who I do believe I just saw is one of the newest members of the Buffalo Music Hall of Fame. So some really exciting things for one of the most fascinating bassists on the scene right now. We're going to hear some black country with Shaboozy and Leon Bridges before our hour's up. And our first new edition of the hour is this one, Hour on the Mainstream. That's right, you know the score. I'm Brett Mabee, and it's so good to have you here. Whether it's your first time or you're a long-time listener, I'm grateful that we can spend some of this musical time together. And as always, stick around for the entire time, as we'll be listening to tracks from the likes of Britty, also Buffalo bassist

with Shabuzi and Leon Bridges before our hour's up. And our first new edition of the hour is this one from Walk Off the Earth. Their version of Blind Melon's No Rain was released July 31st as a part of the Wood and Wire acoustic covers album. Some of the other features include Enter Sandman, which was a close contender for this submission, but who knows, maybe I'll still get to that one. Also, Our House, and of course, Roberta Flack's Killing Me Softly. I think you'll enjoy this cover, and it takes me right back to the 90s, albeit in a fun, stripped-down acoustic kind of way. Without further ado, turn it up and sing along, and I'll be right back on the mainstream.

Tyler Childers' most excellent song, Poachers, found on his latest album, Snipe Hunter, of course produced by legendary producer Rick Rubin. And a great track to wind down that block. We also heard The Collective Indian City, I do believe currently based out of Alberta. That was The Path from their 2021 Code Red, the last album featuring founder Vince Fontaine before his untimely passing of cancer a few years back. We also heard for the first time Walk Off the Earth's cover of Blind Melon's No Rain, a great new addition into the rotation. And as always, I love hearing about your experiences with the show and some of the magic that radio can provide in your life. So you're always welcome to reach out to me at any time of day. 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If you're a singer-songwriter, you can also utilize that address to get your tracks in for consideration. Or, as always, you can send them physically to Brett Mabee, Turtle Island Tunes Full Moon Radio, P.O. Box 252, Salamanca, New York, 14779. Before this first half is up, a track from Nothing But Thieves, a recent addition, and we'll also be hearing from Levi Platero later on, one from Emma Donovan, and yet another new addition, this time around, from Shabuzi and Leon Bridges. This track right here is also a recent addition. We got it in, well, at the time of this recording anyway, just about a week ago now. And actress, a.k.a. Darren Cunningham, is a British electronic musician and DJ who's known for deeply textural and often quite abstract electronic compositions. In fact, he's at the forefront of the avant-garde scene in London right now. So without further ado, it's Overchord getting us back into this block on the mainstream.

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Greetings and all scan out to friends who are dialed into 89.9 FM on KUNM in and around Albuquerque, Santa Fe, New Mexico. 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And of course, those are just two of the fantastic reasons that you got to go check out all the amazing radio programming for listeners of all ages. I opine for the days where we all gather around the radio like families used to about 100 years ago. So again, go check things out there. And if you're privy to the free app, you can also pick that up in the Apple Play, in the Apple app or Google Play Store. Just type in Native Voice 1 and you got all of this on your smartphone or tablet. As we continue on, I'll be right back after one from Witch. We'll also hear from Emma Donovan in this block. And later on, Métis singer-songwriter Brooke Jodwin. But right now, we're heading on down to the Southwest with the one and only Levi Platero, who's had a busy summer introducing audiences all over the country to some great Native blues. I've seen some videos where he's even singing in Dene, which is also awesome, and I hope to see more of that kind of thing here soon. I can't wait to get caught up with him again in the near future. And right now, it's his Iron Horse single for our listening pleasure today on the mainstream.

It's Witches, Queenless King, on the mainstream. We also heard one of the earlier additions into the rotation, going back to 2023. That was Britty's So Tired from her Hello on Britty. It was also Emma Donovan alongside Drifting Clouds with a bilingual version of Billie Eilish's Birds of a Feather. And once again, it was Levi Platero's 2024 single Iron Horse that got us into the half. Bring your friends and family, and I'll bring the tunes, and together we're going to make some radio magic happen. There's a good chance you'll be joining me sooner than later, so check those local listings, or you're always welcome to head on over to mainstreamradio.net. 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Alongside some of the biggest stars across the globe. 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You can take all these with you wherever you go. In the final block of the hour is one from Brooke Jodwin. Also Gretchen Parolato, a track featuring one of my favorite bassists, Michelle Nadigacello. In fact, we heard a couple incredibly powerful female bassist during this hour. Our second new addition for the hour is this July 24th single between Shaboozy and Leon Bridges. It's the final pre-album single from Shaboozy's 2026 Western concept record, The Outlaw Sherry Lee and Other Western Tales. So be on the lookout for that. And in the meantime, to get you excited, enjoy this Desert Noir track with Burn It Down. Be good to yourself and each other, and make it back to the mainstream very soon. Aloha, haitkwa, esquag, and hot jikus. See you real soon.

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Made it out of the city with my head on straight. 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Y'all enjoy the pill, gotta get out. I spit out, it's a cheat code, like I'm facing a Rico. I put a hit out, and another one.

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1: Kwakwai, Pirita Yasat Tapkinaya. 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Titskonawit. 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